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13: A Better Life with Dr. Sanjay Gupta.
14: When we talk about how much exercise someone should get, current guidelines call for about 150 minutes of moderate intensity exercise or 75 minutes of vigorous intensity exercise every week. New study out of the UK makes a strong case for vigorous exercise if and when you can do it. Now, researchers determined that even little bursts of vigorous exercise can significantly reduce someone's risk of 8 different diseases: dementia, type 2 diabetes, fatty liver disease, chronic respiratory disease, chronic kidney disease, immune-mediated inflammatory diseases, major cardiovascular events, and atrial fibrillation. We're not talking about complicated training programs here. Just work with what you can into your everyday life. If you are breathless and unable to speak in complete sentences, then you've hit the mark. I'm Dr. Sanjay Gupta, helping you live a better life.
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6: I don't know about you, but my social media feeds are flooded with lotions and potions and gadgets, all promising to unlock different components of longevity. But if you log off, take a step back from all the hype, you'll find that the actual keys to a longer, healthier life are hiding in plain sight. There are four of them. Number one, nutrition. The Mediterranean diet really is the gold standard. Number two, exercise. You should be getting 150 minutes of moderate intensity exercise or 75 minutes of vigorous intensity exercise every week, plus strength training and stretching. Number three, sleep. Sleep is when your body and your brain repair themselves. You should be getting 7 to 9 hours a night. And finally, number four, often gets forgotten, socialization. It's not a bonus. It's a necessity for a healthy life, finding a sense of community, purpose, and belonging. I'm Dr. Sanjay Gupta, helping you live a better life.
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9: The book is called Dinner with an Astronaut. Leroy Chow is a former NASA astronaut and an International Space Station commander. He logged over 229 days in space and 36 hours on spacewalks. Leroy, I have to ask you, what is it like to be on a spacewalk?
10: Spacewalk is the word I would use to describe doing EVAs, what we call extravehicular activity or spacewalks, is surreal. I mean, it's almost like I was out there and I was dreaming. It's like, you know, am I really out here doing this? It's nothing at all like the movies show you. You know, in the movies, you get dressed in about 10 seconds in your spacesuit. You walk into a huge airlock, push a button, the big, huge hatch closes, and instantly the volume is evacuated. You open the outer hatch, and you go out, and you're effortlessly moving around, listening to your heartbeat and your breathing. None of that is true. It takes hours, literally hours, to get all the pieces of the suit together, get it on, get it checked out. You've got your crewmates helping you do the checks. You get buttoned up in the airlock. The airlock is tiny. It needs to be small so that, you know, on the space shuttle, we used to lose that volume of air. We'd vent it into space to depressurize. And so, you know, it takes a while on the space station to use the compressors to pump the air out of the airlock. And so the smaller the volume, the less time it takes. There, even that takes a while because you have to stop at certain points, let the temperature stabilize, do very careful pressure measurements to make sure there are no leaks in your suit, no leaks in the airlock. And then when you finally get down to that point of opening the hatch, first of all, you're in the spacesuit and it's very loud. You can't hear your heartbeat. You can't hear yourself breathe. It's very loud because there's a fan blowing oxygen over your face. And so that's actually a very good sound. If the spacesuit goes silent, you've got some big problems. For second of all, you're working inside a balloon. I mean, this thing's pressurized. You know, it doesn't sound like much. You know, we're you did about one-third atmosphere or so in the U.S. spacesuit. And it doesn't sound like a lot, but it is. When you move your arms and your fingers, it takes some strength. And, you know, spacewalks are planned for about 6.5 hours. And so depending on what your tasks are, you can get pretty tired out physically at the end of that 6.5 hours. So important to do strength training, endurance training, you know, physical activity when you're training to go do spacewalk missions. But

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0: uses to take up this voter, you know, restriction bill. So so he decided not to sign it. Well, and that's a good constitutional lesson. If the president doesn't sign or veto, then after 10 days, excluding Sundays, the bill automatically becomes law. So that's what happened. It became law after 10 days.
1: This listener said the U.S. could repair and rebuild all of its infrastructure if we weren't fighting foreign wars and giving so much money overseas.
0: Well, you know, the listener, now two things. The listener's not entirely wrong about the money we're spending. We're probably, the war has probably cost the United States about $100 billion now, including armaments, but also including the cost of energy and the additional cost of products and so forth. So that's a lot of money. That's probably not enough to completely repair the infrastructure, but it is certainly enough to make a dent. No question about that.
1: All right, buddy. We just appreciate everything, Chris. I'm going to have to ask you on a lighter note, what are you reading, man? I got a good one for you that I'm sending you, but what are you reading?
0: Oh, great. Well, I appreciate that. You know, you and I got together with Gary Miller the other day for lunch, and so I read Gary's book, Finding Grace.
1: It's great, isn't it?
0: I got to tell you, it was terrific, and I can't recommend it highly enough. And also, it hit home for me a little bit because he, you know, the book is about, I won't ruin the story, but a lot of it has to do with a bus ride along old Route 66, and I have made that trip several times. So every place he mentioned, I have been. And I just thoroughly enjoyed it. Gary is a great guy. It was a fascinating book. It's a very touching book, and I don't read a lot of fiction, but I highly recommend this one.
1: All right, here's another comment for you. My niece in Alcoa just sold her house for $300,000 equity only. It's been out there for 6 years. They've been in there for 6 years. They got $35,000 over listing price. I mean, I'm sure there are tons of stories like this.
0: There are. And, you know, of course, some of it is local geography. It depends on what's going on in that particular city, or town, or neighborhood. But, yeah, you know, and the other part of the affordability crisis in housing is obviously mortgages. You know, we were able to get 2.75% 30-year financing in 21. And now average mortgage is, you know, sneaking up 6.5-7% for a 30-year loan. So that's a big part of it. You know, you're going to increase your monthly payment by 50%. You price out a lot of low-end buyers, which is why some of the changes in this bill, like manufactured housing and modular housing, where they, you know, they build the pieces in a factory and then they put them together and it looks like a neighborhood. So zoning needs to improve to help promote that. And now this bill will help with financing. So all good stuff.
1: All right, buddy. Chris, thanks for everything. Have a great week. We just appreciate you so much.
0: And, I got to pay for JR's dry cleaning. I clapped him on the shoulder yesterday and he spilled his coffee.
2: Almost. I was late for Bible study. That's why I was in a hurry.
0: Didn't see that coffee cup.
2: So, there you go.
0: Sorry about that.
2: No.
0: Even with me next week.
2: It's all good. You'll talk to my lawyer about it. We'll get it all straightened out. Talk Radio 102.3.
0: About time you replaced that shirt anyway.
2: There. I'm wearing it again today. What are you talking about? 740. Thanks, Chris. Appreciate it, buddy. 746 right now at WGOW. 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It began at Baylor, the U.S. run, and ended with a championship at the Meadowlands. Spain winning the World Cup with a 1-0 win over Argentina. The only goal of the game coming in extra time allowed Spain to run its unbeaten streak to 39 games in a row. 1-0 win over Argentina. Spain wins the World Cup yesterday afternoon at the Meadowlands. Ryan Fox birdied 18 to win the British Open and avoid a playoff with Cameron Young. He wins the first major of his career. A par on 18 would have meant a playoff. A birdie meant the championship. Braves take the final game of their series with the Texas Rangers, 8-5 the final score. The day belonged to Drake Baldwin, 5-for-5, 2 home runs on the day. Braves at home, they'll take on the San Diego Padres tonight. Lookouts lost their game to Columbus 5-2 Sunday. Lookouts idle today. They'll continue that homestand tomorrow night against Biloxi. Low T Center continuing to celebrate America's 250th birthday with the 250 for 250 event, which goes on through the end of the month. 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
4: Right now, traffic.
5: So far, so good this morning. No accidents, just clear roads. Try to get to work on time. Bram Pulliam, right now, traffic. Sun, clouds, and rain with a high of 92 today. And tomorrow, sun, clouds, and rain with a high of 92 as well. 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

0: major of his career by one stroke, finishing a 10 under par for the 4 days at Royal Birkdale. A par on 18 would have meant a playoff. A birdie meant the championship. Braves take the final game of their series with the Texas Rangers 8-5. They belong to Drake Baldwin and Austin Riley. Baldwin 5-for-5 with 2 home runs. Riley 2 homers, 4 RBIs on the day. The Braves win, combined with a Phillies loss on Sunday, gives Atlanta a 3-game lead in the National League Eastern Division. Lookouts lost their game to Columbus 5-2 on Sunday. Lookouts idle today. They'll continue the homestand tomorrow night against Biloxi, that game at Erlanger Park. 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
3: So far, so good this morning. No accidents, just clear roads. Try to get to work on time. Bram Pulliam, right now, traffic. Sun, clouds, rain, with a high of 92 today and tomorrow. 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
1: From ABC News, I'm Sherry Preston. The United States conducting its ninth round of airstrikes against Iran overnight, hitting a northwestern city believed to be home to underground missile bases. That, in addition to other targets as well, says ABC senior Pentagon reporter Louis Martinez.
2: When Iran started attacking commercial shipping in the Strait of Hormuz, the United States went after those locations where those attacks had been launched from. And we saw towards the end of the week an expansion of that going to other areas. We saw that they struck railway areas. They struck bridges that were near Bandar Abbas, that major port in southern Iran, right there on the Strait of Hormuz. And we know that President Trump met with his security advisors about possibly expanding the scope.
1: Two American service members killed in action have now been identified. They are First Lieutenant Tyler Feehan from Hawaii and Private Isabella Gonzalez of Texas. A third service member, also believed killed in Jordan, has not yet been identified. Will the UK's seventh prime minister in 10 years be the one to restore hope to the British people? Andy Burnham sure hopes so.
3: Let us make this the moment when Britain starts to believe again. The moment we bring back hope.
1: He took over this morning after Keir Starmer stepped down. It's still not certain that the lettuce pulled from store shelves because of that parasitic bacteria is the exact cause of the slight coccidiosis outbreak. However, ABC's Elizabeth Schulze says the company in the middle of it is taking no chances.
4: Taylor Farms says that the FDA has not identified a single positive product that has tested positive for the parasite and that this recall is out of an abundance of caution. Last week, the FDA, though, did link the outbreak in five states to Taylor Farms shredded iceberg lettuce that was sourced from central Mexico and supplied to Taco Bell restaurants. Taco Bell says that it has removed all affected products.
1: Spain's national soccer team has landed in Madrid. Big parade this afternoon in honor of the new winners of the World Cup. You're listening to ABC News.
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7: This is Jed Mescon. News from overnight, the U.S. conducted a new round of airstrikes early this morning, targeting Iran after announcing the death of another American service member. Iran responded by launching an attack targeting Bahrain, the home of the U.S. Navy's Fifth Fleet. McDonald Farm in Sail Creek is soon to become a new state park. Officials are seeking input from the community to inform the vision for the property. The public engagement period should last about 9 months. In health news, an article in yesterday's Times Free Press talks about money being the main reason that Hamilton County closed the health department's dental clinic, which had operated for about 40 years. The article says that area dentists could easily absorb former patients through tin care. In sports, Spain claimed its second World Cup title, defeating Argentina 1-0 after extra time at MetLife Stadium in New Jersey. And in entertainment news, you knew the number would be unreal, and it is this morning. Christopher Nolan's movie, The Odyssey, launched this weekend worldwide with box office receipts reaching more than $264 million.
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0: 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It's Uncancelable with Dale Jackson. And it's only on Talk Radio 102.3. The Talk Monster.

0: Chattanooga won the World Cup. Is that right? We need to take credit for it? That's right. They stayed here. They stayed here, so we get to take credit for it. That's how it works. All right. Awesome. So congratulations, Chattanooga, for winning the World Cup. I am Dale Jackson. It is Talk Radio 102.3, the Talk Monster. I am Tennessee's most trusted journalist, a DEI hire, and Spain's number one booster. Wait, you don't believe that? Watch this. Austin, name one player on Spain.
1: Messi, is he on Spain?
0: Wrong. Completely wrong. Max, name one player on Spain.
2: It's another dude.
0: Yeah, that's more correct than what Max, what Austin said. I don't know either. I have absolutely no idea. I did watch the entire game, though, and I thought it was great. I thought it was absolutely fantastic. Very exciting stuff here. I think our love affair with soccer is pretty much over. But, congratulations. Chattanooga housed Spain, United States, how do you say it? Spain national soccer team wins the World Cup. So congratulations to America for putting on a great show. We'll talk a little bit about that. But also congratulations for not really having to worry about soccer for a couple of years. Unless you have a kid that's like 12 and under, then you need to worry about it. But other than that, a lot of people kind of check out on that. But at the same time, I think it was a good show for America. It was a good show for Team USA. It was a good show for the people. It made money. It did all those things. Now watch as we try to pick the whole thing apart. That's also something that is probably going to happen. So we'll get into that during the seven things. Also during the seven things, we got some crime issues. We've got AOC talking about rolling up. Yep, talking about rolling up on the South. So we're getting ready for all of that fun stuff. So there's a lot going on here. We're staying closely connected to it. We appreciate you staying closely connected to us, as you regularly do. And if you'd like to voice your opinion on any of the things going on around Chattanooga or the state of Tennessee, we are more than happy to hear it, or elsewhere for that matter. You can get it on the Warren and Griffin Talk Radio 102.3 text monster at 423-267-1023 and jump in there and voice that opinion out loud and proud. Don't be shy. Don't be shy, because we're going to share a lot of good information with you. So let's go ahead and get to it. It is the often duplicated, never replicated, the most critically acclaimed segment here on Uncancelable with Dale Jackson, brought to you by Tennessee's most trusted journalist. It's the seven things you should be talking about today.
3: Now time for the seven things you'll be talking about today. Number seven.
0: All right, FIFA is on track to make a ton of money because of the World Cup. $15 billion in revenue from this 2026 World Cup. But again, people are saying, well, is it worth the squeeze? And the answer is yes, it obviously was. And you can't tell me it's not. We didn't have to build any stadiums. We brought in 78 different versions of the Super Bowl over 30-something days. That's what happened. That's how many games they had, pack stadiums, all this other stuff. There was a lot of security stuff to deal with. They said that they shot down, brought down, probably the term they would use, 700 different drones during all of this. And I think that it's very, very nice to see because we were able to protect it. No massive events. Lots of people coming over here. Good PR for the country. Good job, everyone.
3: Number six.
0: But it's not the first time we played nicey-nicey with Spain. They were here in Chattanooga doing a great job, doing everything they needed to do in order to move on and become the champions. And there were a lot of connections locally. And I love this story. Hernando de Soto in Moccasin Bend. Yes, there's a connection to the Spanish conquistador. And I used to spend a lot of time, oddly enough, at de Soto National Park. Down in Manatee County in Florida. And then people were like, DeSoto, and they'd come to the parade and throw blood on the ground and all this other stuff. DeSoto was awesome. But he passed through the area in 1540. So, once again, we had the Spanish passing through the area before going on and slaughtering a bunch of people. So, it's history repeating itself. It doesn't repeat itself. Maybe it just rhymes.
3: Number five.
0: I know. Don't be wowed at how profound that was. Thank you very much. Hamilton County Commission candidates have raised $65,000 since the primary. Why? Because running for office is kind of expensive. There are six contested races. Five of those six races involve an incumbent Republican facing a Democratic challenger. The other is a Democratic commission challenger, or excuse me, Democratic commissioner facing an independent challenger. So there's a lot of money there, and it is going to be one where they spend a bunch of money to try to win this race. And look, that's how this all works. It takes money in order to run these campaigns, and we can all say we don't want it that way. We can all say we're not big fans of this. But money matters. Money is important when it comes to these political races. And they're going to raise that money, especially when you have a bunch of incumbents running. And they're going to be poised to win and get a bunch of donations.
3: Number four.
0: 900 arrests. 900 arrests have been made since the launch of the Memphis Safe Task Force. But those 900 arrests are just an actual blip. It's actually 900 ICE arrests. Since the Memphis Safe Task Force has been launched, which is amazing. 900 illegal people arrested in the city and in the county since it all started. That's just one municipality. There have been over 10,000 arrests as in total, so you got a little bit of a problem there in the city, and it's awesome. So that is fantastic to see. You wonder why crime rates are going down? You don't know why? Because we're scooping up a bunch of people. 891 people arrested in Shelby County, 536 deported.
3: Number three.
0: Great numbers there, by the way. I am a big, giant fan of that. All right. The National Republican Congressional Committee declared Tennessee's 9th Congressional District a top pickup seat for Republicans in the upcoming election, which is of no surprise because Stephen Cohen is on his way out. He didn't even bother to run for re-election. So Steve Cohen said, I quit. I don't like this. This is wrong. I'm leaving the race. And remember, he had already announced his re-election. So now they've got the incumbent out. They've redrawn it in favor of Republicans. And it's not much of a surprise that this looks like that seat is going to be something that's going to be pretty easy to pick up. There's a lot of different seats that have been drawn, and they're going to look at those. But the 9th seat is the one that they say is a big pickup for them. So congratulations.
3: Number two.
0: And AOC wants to make that easier. AOC made news nationally going to the state of Tennessee and deciding to say, remember this, it was a what she say when she went to Montgomery? She said, we're going to pull up on the South. She was using a little bit of her street stuff. She was going full Kamala Harris here. And she did it again. I'll share some of the audio with you. But she now says that you can't leave Tennessee behind. And then she started rattling off all the states she knew. So she started doing that, showing you what a big brain person she is. So she's decided to enter into the Kamala Harris world where she just starts using fake accents and things like that, and people are supposed to be impressed by it because of how wonderful she is. I don't think many people are impressed by this kind of stuff, but yeah, send AOC as many times as you possibly can, please.
3: Now, time for the number one thing you'll be talking about today.
0: A very sad weekend for many, many families of service members. Absolutely devastating news out of Iran. Four different service members have lost their lives. It looks like four total, three during attacks by Iran on Jordan, and one during a situation in Iraq where they are trying to disarm an Iranian drone that blew up and ended up killing another service member. So the real cost of war comes home. We see it. And the American people don't like this. They do not like seeing these things. But I think we have to understand that this is not the first time the Iranians have been killing Americans. This is not what's happening. Okay, this is not. They have been killing Americans for decades, almost five decades, where they've been killing Americans regularly across the region. They've been using their proxies, which have been all but eliminated at this point, especially their reach. You have seen them sort of throwing a tantrum because they don't have the ability to fight the American war machine, which is decimating them for the ninth night in a row. So they're flailing out with their drones and their unsophisticated missiles, but they are some of them getting through. Nothing is 100%, and Americans have lost their lives in this. It is clear that there will not be a situation where people just walk away, and that's what a lot of people are calling for, us just to leave the region and it be gone and done. That is a terrible idea, not only because it's a bad idea of what's going on, but it's a bad idea in the precedent that sets. But the Iranians know that drawing blood is going to be a very effective way to turn Americans against the war. They also knew that messing with the Strait and causing oil prices to spike would be a very effective way to turn Americans against the war. Plus, Americans generally don't want war. We've done this before in the Middle East. We are not big fans of this. So the threshold to turn people against it is very, very, very much a situation where we are not going to be too happy with this. So it is no surprise that Americans are turning against it right now. So that's where we're at. Very sad story for those soldiers who have lost their lives and the families that now have to deal with this this very sad tragedy. But the idea that we just pick up stakes and walk away and say, well, we didn't know that it was going to be hard, that is not going to be something that I think you're going to see, nor should it be. So we'll see what happens next. In this case, for the people saying we should get out, I think you are short-sighted. But, you know, I've thought that for a while. You're welcome to your opinion, and you should share it. 423-267-1023. That's the Warren and Griffin Talk Radio 102.3 Text Monster. This is Dale Jackson. That was the 7 Things, and we'll be right back. Lots to talk about today. Stay tuned.
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0: Hey, did you guys hear that Andy Burnham has become the Prime Minister of the UK? Did you guys know that? Holy cow, what an amazing piece of news. Who the hell's Andy Burnham? Don't worry about it. There'll be a new one in a couple years. This is their seventh Prime Minister in 10 years.
7: So he's a socialist.
0: Good for him. Good for him.
7: Just
0: good
7: what
0: luck.
7: They need.
0: Yep. He also said that Margaret Thatcher was the worst thing that ever happened to the UK. So he's got a lot going on here. Should be a fun conversation between him and Donald Trump regularly. And I imagine this relationship will go south very quickly. Again, go for it. Get your socialist government. This is what you guys should be doing. Look, you guys should fight and fight and fight in America, too, to go as far left as you possibly can. You should do it. You should do it. The people on the right want to go as far right as they possibly can. And if you can't compromise with people who are your common friend, then you're going to lose elections. That's how it works. But look, they won. They won. Let's see how long he lasts. I don't think it's going to be very, very long. I don't want to spend a lot of time on this, but I will not tolerate this Hernando de Soto slander that is coming in on the text line.
8: What do you mean, Dale? De Soto was just a sly ambassador everywhere he went, until he died and was buried with weighted rocks in the Mississippi River.
0: Oh, man. I don't think De Soto gets enough love in this country for what... You know, I would argue that he is more instrumental than your boy Christopher Columbus in where we are today. I mean, man, he and his people went through the region and coughed on everybody. Let's just be real about it. I mean, he ran through and he was like, oh man, I'm not feeling too well. Man, how come all these Indians around me keep dying? What's going on around here? And so, yeah, I think that that's a very, very, very, very interesting character. And you should go to the De Soto National Park. I think that's what it was called. De Soto National Park. I spent a lot of time there because it was where I grew up. And we used to spend a lot of time there, and it was a lot of fun. DeSoto National Forest? Is that what it was? No, that wasn't it. It was in Florida. So it's got to be DeSoto National Park. Oh, man, I don't know. But anyway, it was a DeSoto National Memorial. Excuse me. It's owned by the National Park Service. And there we go. That's in Bradenton, Florida, where I used to grow up. I knew there was something there. But it's a fun little place to go and learn about all the stuff that DeSoto did. And now, of course, it's DeSoto's a monster and a monstrous villain. And he's just a very bad person, as is everyone that lived in that time period. And there might be some truth to it, I'll be honest with you. But, yeah, I can't imagine what they're going to say about us down the line. So, you know, maybe draw that conclusion and maybe take that into consideration. All right, back to the Iran conversation. Let's talk about that.
8: The terms with Iran should be unconditional surrender.
0: Well, that's what Trump said at the beginning, and I got to believe that had Trump followed through with that at the beginning, we'd be in a much better situation. We decided to try to have conversations with him. We decided to try to negotiate with him. Why? Well, because to put it clearly and to put it honestly, Donald Trump thinks he can talk his way out of anything because Donald Trump traditionally has talked his way out of everything. And that's what he thinks he can do. And whether it's a war or a business deal, a union contract or whatever, the guy thinks he can talk himself out of anything.
3: Right. Number seven.
0: Why is all this happening? Why is all this noise playing background? I don't know why that's happening. But either way, all this stuff that's going on where Trump tries to talk himself out of it, it doesn't really work that way, my friends. I'm sorry. It didn't work that way for Trump here. He tried to talk himself out of it, and it didn't work. It didn't work. And because it didn't work, now we're still dealing with it. So hopefully this is the... okay, fine. You want to play this game? Let's play. I think that's what we are. But a lot of you are already like, no, let's get the hell out.
8: We all need to admit that the Middle East is a quagmire that will never be stable. We've been in the Middle East for a long damn time with little to show for it. For example, the Taliban run Afghanistan now, even though we tried to destroy them.
0: Well, here's the question. What's Afghanistan doing right now? But what are they doing? Okay, and you may say to yourself, okay, well, hold on one second. They could be working on possibly becoming a threat again, but they have been largely obliterated into irrelevancy. We'll take that. And by the way, you talk about the Middle East, Afghanistan isn't even in the Middle East. So just so you know. I mean, just worth noting in that regard. But look, I understand you don't like war and stuff like that, so you just kind of take a bunch of people and combine them all into one group, and, you know, I think that's called racism. But whatever. They are not in the Middle East. And if Iran comes to heel like Afghanistan has, then there will be peace. There was peace in the Middle East for a very long period until Iran started things up on October 7th. That's the truth.
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10: ABC News, I'm Sherry Preston. The UK now has its seventh prime minister in the past decade.
11: I will put the care of people at the heart of everything I do.
10: Andy Burnham taking over after Keir Starmer resigned. Iran launching strikes targeting American allies and facilities in the region. ABC's Louis Martinez covering the Pentagon.
12: Iran just had so many of these weapons already built, stored, some of them in underground facilities. And so they are demonstrating that even if they have a small capability, now we don't know what that capability number is, but they still have it. And so, yes, they can still attack. And they can have an impact if they have really good intelligence of where these U.S. bases are specifically.
10: The two American service members killed in Jordan now identified, one from Hawaii, the other from Texas. Nine people wounded after a man opened fire outside a pizza palace in Tucson on Sunday. In Denver, one person was killed, eight wounded after at least two people opened fire at a nightclub. This is ABC News.
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1: The monsters of Hamas hide themselves underneath, behind, on top of the civilian populations and say, go ahead and hit us. We dare you. Will they launch attacks on Israeli civilians? And I know you're mad about it. I get it. I understand it. I get it. I got it. But like 80,000 people were killed there. That's one of the numbers. Iran killed 40,000 people in 3 days. Now, if you're arguing that thing going over there with the Jews is a genocide, then what about the thing going on with the Iranians? Are they trying to genocide themselves? Keep in mind, what's happening in Israel in Gaza was not a genocide. Okay? That was an armed conflict between two warring factions. Okay? Absolutely an armed conflict between two warring factions. Only one of them doesn't give a damn about civilian life. And the other does. One hides behind civilians while launching rockets, and the other tries to protect civilians. That's why the whole thing about, they shouldn't even have an Iron Dome is so incredibly stupid. And we hear that from our own politicians now. Like, it's not fair that they have an Iron Dome. So what should they... Let me ask you this. And this, I should have asked this the other day. But all the people who think like they shouldn't have been given money for the Iron Dome, let me ask this question to you. If Israel didn't have an Iron Dome, what do you think would happen? If you're accusing them of a genocide now, if they didn't have an Iron Dome, what do you think Israel, the nuclear power, would do if all those rockets that were launched from Iran, Lebanon, and from within their own country had fallen on their civilian populations and killed a bunch more people? What do you think would happen? What do you think would happen? You think the Israelis would just be like, well, I guess that's it, guys. I guess that's the end of it. They got us. They got us, guys. And we're just going to have to stop. That's probably not what would have happened. My guess is the Israelis would have responded in a way that you would not like. Because as of right now, they're showing a lot of restraint. Like I just did. That's how it works. They were showing a lot of restraint. And, you know, you've got to really ask yourself, is that really what you expect? That's what you expect? Okay. I'm just wondering. Because we've got dead American soldiers now, and it's going to change the calculus for a lot of people. Iran right now, attacking seven of its neighbors, trying to block the Strait of Hormuz. They've been successful in killing some American soldiers, but they are getting bombed every single night into the Stone Age. Okay, that's what's happening. And Trump tried to let his foot off the gas, which was a mistake.
2: First Trump said no new wars. Then Trump said he'd obliterated all organs nuclear program. Then the war would only take 4 weeks. Then he'd only accept total surrender. Now we are pushing 6 months. Why should we trust Trump's leadership on this a single day longer?
1: Oh, because it's been wildly successful. He just needs to shut up. Because people like you don't care about the actual issue. You just hate Trump. That's all. You don't care about the actual issue. You don't care that this has been a wildly successful military operation. You don't think that they've set their nuclear program back. I mean, you think they're just bombing school children? That's it? You don't think they've hit their nuclear sites over and over and over again? The Iranians came back and started trying to reconstitute their nuclear issues. That's why we came back and hit them again. And you're right. Trump shouldn't have said 4 weeks. He shouldn't have said that. He shouldn't have said we're going to accept. I agree with all of that. But you're just, again, look what you're doing here. This is just a local political argument. You don't like Trump. If it wasn't about this, that emailer or that texter who wrote that would be texting in about the reflecting pool, about the Kennedy Center being named for Donald Trump, the ball.

0: home and all these other things. Those things all would be what would replace this conversation. And yeah, I completely agree with you. I completely agree with you. Donald Trump should do the thing that I've always suggested he do. Sit at the White House and shut up. Okay? I mean, that's what he should have done. That's what he should have done. He should have sat at the White House and shut up and do his job. That's it. That would have been the best way to handle this. And I say that. Look at this. Look at this. I nailed it. I went back and looked at their text. I went back and looked at their text. This person texted this exact same thing in. This exact same thing in. And this is what they wrote. Okay? Or it's not the exact same thing, but exactly what I said. This is what they wrote earlier this year.
1: FBI agents were at the Lincoln Memorial reflecting pool yesterday trying to find any evidence of President Trump's claims of vandalism. You'd think the 350 gash Trump swore is there would be easy enough to find. Great use of our tax dollars.
0: Again, Trump's an idiot. He talks too freely. He talks too loosely. He lies too much. Absolutely true. Absolutely true. You don't think this guy's just going on whatever the heat of the moment is, whatever the thing is happening today, whatever he can do to hate Trump? Okay, here's the text before that.
1: We can agree there are several million illegal immigrants in the U.S. By contrast, there are only a few thousand ICE agents. Per capita, ICE agents commit many more violent criminal acts. You insult the intelligence of your listeners.
0: Nah, it's absolutely untrue in every possible way. What I said was, and again, like I'm saying, it's just whatever's in the moment. He'll take the side of whoever's against Trump. Illegal immigrants? Yep, fine. Iran? Yep. People screaming about the reflecting pool. Oh, he tried to clean up the reflecting pool. What a monster. Now, an obvious response to this is, well, damn, these are things you're talking about. Absolutely true. 100% true. 100% true. These are the things I'm talking about. That's right. That's absolutely right. But I'm merely explaining to you that if it wasn't this, it would be all these other things. And that's exactly what I'm talking to you about. Okay? It's exactly what I'm talking to you about. Go back. And this person, I love this. I absolutely love this. Listen to again. I'm very petty and easily trolled. Don't get me wrong here. I get that. I understand that this is my fault. It's a flaw on my part. Okay? It's a flaw on my part. But this is something the person texted before I read off their own text.
1: BS. Have you heard me say a word about those petty issues you brought up? No.
0: Well, actually, yes, I just played them. So, yes, I have. I have access to the text messages. Okay? I understand that a lot of you aren't used to, like, hosts that push back and fight with you like I like to do. But that's what I do. Okay? This is blood sports to me. This is barroom brawling. To me, I like having these back and forths and fighting with people publicly. Okay, I think there's a lot to be said with the back and forth of talk radio. The text thread is a perfect way to do it because people are more willing to say what they want to say and what they actually mean in a place where they feel like they're anonymous. And I'm not going to out anyone. I would never do any of that. I think that's wrong. I would never do that. But I will use your own words against you. And I'll win every time. That's the beauty of being right about everything. Max wouldn't understand. We know Austin doesn't know that. But, guys, it's beautiful to be right all the time. And it's just, and to be humble. Humble and right. And that's the way you want to live your life, the Dale Jackson way. All right. Real quick, here's another way to live your life the Dale Jackson way. You go and you talk to my friends at the North Georgia Gun Trader. They're going to make sure that you know everything. You want to talk to people that know stuff? 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
0: You know what would be a really humbling experience? apologizing when you're wrong. And I really wish more people would do that. I hope one day to know what that feels like. But as of right now, I just don't think it's ever going to happen. Austin, have you ever heard me say I'm sorry?
8: You know, now that you say that, I'm not sure.
0: Have you ever heard me be wrong?
8: Matter of opinion, maybe.
0: Okay. All right. Now, a little note from a listener to other listeners.
1: Dear liberal listeners, Dale has receipts.
0: I do. That's the beauty of this. It's the beauty of it. It really is. And I again, in my mind, why are you sending me texts if you don't want me to fight with you? All right. I mean, and I don't mean that like in a nasty way. I'm being dead serious about it. I'm being dead serious about it. Like if you're sending me texts, I assume it's because you want to fight. I mean, that's what I assume. And I think that that's okay. I think that that's all right to want to fight and mix it up, because I think that's what we should be doing. Okay. I'm sorry. That's what I think. And oh, it's very nice. Not really an apology, but I'll take it.
1: I stand corrected. I didn't bring up the smaller issues. You did. But I did respond to your idiocy. For that, shame on me.
0: Can't even own it, can you? You just got... I'll take it. Because even eating that much blank has got to be hard. I mean, imagine some loser talk show host making you bend the knee. Could you imagine? Could you imagine? I mean, could you imagine like having some loser talk show host just make you get down and bend the knee? Oh, but that's okay. Bow down before me. It's completely okay. It's completely okay.
1: You said if there was boots in the ground, you would be done. It's headed that way.
0: Yeah, I did say that. I absolutely did say it, and I mean that. There's no reason to put boots on the ground. We have air superiority. We can just kill them into submission. It's up to them. Okay? It's 100% up to them. And yes, I would be done. And I think a lot of people feel the same way. Austin, I think you're already out. I think Austin wants him to walk away today.
8: I do.
0: Yeah. I think there's a lot of people that do that. What does it look like, though? Seriously, and just think about this for a second. I want you to explain this to me, also. I'm going to give you a second to think about it. If we walked away, I'm going to give you, at 59, I'm going to give you the opportunity here. If we walked away, what does that look like? Like, tell me how Trump does that. And before we do that, and I'll give you the chance to answer that question, let's get a few more texts in here.
1: Germany, Japan, and Russia weren't a U.S. problem before the Pearl Harbor attack.
0: Right, and if we could have, would we have prevented that? I mean, trust me, I'm well-versed on the conspiracy theories that we allowed it to happen and all this other stuff. I get it. Oh, I also know that the English were very excited when that happened because they knew they had won the war. But would we have done what we could to have stopped it? I think we probably would have if we had known for sure it was coming. So, yeah, all right. Austin? If we were to walk away like you and some of the listeners want to, what's that look like tactically? Explain that to me.
8: I think you actually pointed this out, and I this is probably the best point I've heard on it, is that we can't, because Israel has nuclear capabilities, and if they ever felt threatened, they'd probably use them.
0: Yep. That's exactly right.
8: We're kind of trapped in this situation, sadly.
0: Also, the Iranians would just go right back to trying to get nukes on their own. And the minute they got nukes, then we got a whole other thing. Listen, guys, I'm just saying this right now. Anywhere in the world that a nuke goes off, your life changes forever. I'm sorry. It may not change in a cataclysmic daisy chain reaction of a bunch of other nukes going off. Doesn't matter. The world economy is dead. Okay? Your entire way of life is dead. Everything. We are teetering right on the brink, and it is nonstop. It has to be dealt with constantly to not go crazy.
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9: From ABC News, I'm Sherry Preston. Diplomacy appears stalled in the Middle East as the U.S. pounds Iran for a ninth straight night and President Trump declares the Memorandum of Understanding over. ABC's Karen Travers has more from the White House.
10: This memo of understanding, which both sides have now declared dead, was aimed at getting the strait reopened. That was the focus there, to try to bring down oil prices, bring down gas prices. But there are concerns about the security in the area. The U.S. blockade is back in effect of Iranian ports. And right now, traffic in the strait has, of course, very much slowed down.
9: And gas prices are very much rising. AAA says the average price of gas nationwide right now is back up to $4 a gallon. There's a new prime minister in the UK.
11: I have just come from Buckingham Palace, where I have accepted His Majesty the King's invitation to form a government.
9: Andy Burnham is the former mayor of Greater Manchester and takes over today from Keir Starmer. ABC's James Longman is outside 10 Downing Street and says many are wondering how Burnham will get along with the President of the United States.
12: We know that Trump and Burnham sit on fairly opposite ends of the political spectrum, but we also know that President Trump holds a lot of importance in interpersonal relations, so they might get on. But Andy Burnham has a huge challenge ahead of him. There has been a lot of political instability here. He is the seventh prime minister in just over 10 years.
9: Deadly mass shooting in Colorado over the weekend.
13: Police in Denver say that at least two people opened fire at a nightclub on the southeast side of the city at about 1 o'clock this morning. One person was killed and eight were wounded. Investigators are looking at security video and questioning witnesses as they try to identify the suspects.
9: ABC's Jim Ryan. Another mass shooting in Tucson on Sunday left nine people wounded. Christopher Nolan's The Odyssey taking in $246 million over the weekend, even better than director's Oppenheimer opening weekend. Dow's down 171.
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14: This is Jed Mescon. News from overnight. The U.S. conducted a new round of airstrikes early this morning, targeting Iran after announcing the death of another American service member. Iran responded by launching an attack targeting Bahrain, the home of the U.S. Navy's Fifth Fleet. McDonald Farm in Sail Creek is soon to become a new state park. Officials are seeking input from the community to inform the vision for the property. The public engagement period should last about 9 months. In health news, an article in yesterday's Times Free Press talks about money being the main reason that Hamilton County closed the health department's dental clinic, which had operated for about 40 years. The article says that area dentists could easily absorb former patients through tin care. In sports, Spain claimed its second World Cup title, defeating Argentina 1-0 after extra time at MetLife Stadium in New Jersey. And in entertainment news, you knew the number would be unreal, and it is this morning. Christopher Nolan's movie, The Odyssey, launched this weekend worldwide with box office receipts reaching more than $264 million.
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0: 102.3. Someone pointed out that Kamala Harris is about, so it's called a, what is it called? Switching, when you like pretend you have a different accent or something. There's a word for that. Switching. Anyway, there's a word for that, but Kamala Harris used to do that too, where all of a sudden.
1: Oh, yeah, she'd sound like, yeah.
0: Yeah, she would sound completely different to a different audience.
1: Yeah.
0: Hillary Clinton got caught doing that once, which is really funny.
1: So fake.
0: Yeah, it's fake. All right, we're going to move on to sports in the next segment. We have the Sunday News Show's recap coming up later on as well. 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
6: President Trump calls corporate media fake news and the enemy of the people. Is he right? 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
9: Yes, the second hour now of Yaffe Live here on the Talk Monster, doing my part to make radio great again. You have Dale Jackson, who screws it up every morning, so then I got to make it great again.
10: Mr. Uncancelable.
9: Yeah, I've tried. And you know, Jen and JR, you know. Sometimes I got to make it great again after them, you know.
10: And you're just trying to give me a heart attack.
9: Yeah, well, you said you were tired, Max. You said you were tired. I actually have some pretty good voices of reason for you this hour. And believe it or not, two of them are Democrats.
10: Wow. Democrats sometimes. So there is hope for the world.
9: Maybe. Maybe. We'll have to say. I can give hope for you, Max. I know. The first hour didn't look like it too much, but maybe we'll do better this hour. Actually, one of the reasons why, too, is you know what we do in the 2 o'clock hour every Monday there, Max? We have the Sunday News Shows Recap.

0: recapping what was talked about on those Sunday news talk shows. I'm talking ABC This Week, Fox News Sunday, Meet the Press, Face the Nation, and others. If you're a news junkie, but you don't have time on Sundays to keep up with that, don't worry. I'm here for you.
1: Got the time, don't have the desire.
0: Okay, or if you're that. Yeah, if you have plenty of time, but not the desire, you want to wait till Monday, I am here for you as well. Max watches reruns of Bonanza. Used to be Gunsmoke, now it's Bonanza. Who knows what's going to be next? Maybe the Beverly Hillbillies. I don't know if that's on. It's got
1: to
0: be on.
1: Been known to watch that, too.
0: It's got to be on somewhere on a Sunday morning. Dale Jackson watches reruns of Hallmark movies. Christmas Hallmark movies, I think, specifically.
1: Yeah, I kind of wonder about him sometimes.
0: Yeah, I don't know. Don't ask me, but whatever. He gets the recap from me on Monday.
1: So I'm sure his wife tells him what to watch.
0: I'm sure his wife says, go do whatever you want in your own room. stay away.
1: Stay out of my face.
0: That's what happens there. All right, so I did want to play, like I said, it was a voice of reason on the future of the Democrat Party. Bill Maher is a comedian. He has his shows. He has his show Real Time with Bill Maher. He used to be politically incorrect. He used to be very, very much on the left. And he says his points of view haven't really changed. It's just that the left went totally radical left, so now he seems more of a centrist. But part of it as well is he has focused on some of the problems with the radical left. The anti-Semitism we've seen, the transgender nonsense, just kind of a couple of different examples. So apparently he got some kind of Mark Twain Award. I don't really know why or whatever that is, but he also was on ABC This Week, and he was talking about, you know, the Democrat Socialists of America. And he kind of makes the point I make. You know, obviously, as a conservative talk show host, we could focus on the Democrat Socialists and how crazy they are. But it's not just people like me talking about it. They're actually winning elections in different places in this country. And those in the propaganda press are bringing it up as well. It's not just the likes of me. I'm not just fear-mongering or something. It's a real thing. So Bill Maher was asked about that. Here's what he said.
2: Democrats are cowardly.
3: Yeah.
2: They're cowardly. Their party is being taken over now by, you know, every day I hear about a new very radical. I feel very good about, like, 10 whenever years ago, like, I did lose fans because, you know, I wasn't going to go along with some of this crazy stuff on the left, too. I didn't change really on what I thought about the right, but just I can't sit and just not notice stuff, which people seem to want to do because it's all about my team or your team. But, yeah, there's some crazy stuff. You know, when we're cheering for the Intifada, I got to cut, I'm out.
0: I mean, what he's saying there is common sense. Like the last part. It's one thing to be critical of Benjamin Netanyahu or some of what's going on in Israel, or you want a two-state solution. I might not even agree with Bill Maher on some of those things. But when you have some of the radical left, they're for the Intifada. They claim Israel's committing genocide. They say Israel is an apartheid state and all that stuff. You lose the likes of even a Bill Maher, who is not some kind of right-wing conservative. He's not. So he continued on this front. Here's what he said.
3: You told J.D. Vance you're open, your vote is up for grabs.
2: Yes. My vote is in play because it can't be Trump running. Mm-hmm. So I'm not living in communist America. I mean, I know that the talking point is, well, it's not communism, it's socialism. Okay, I've read the quotes from the DSA platform, from their own mouths. Don't tell me I'm not seeing what I am seeing. And DSA, again, they say things like, you know, takeover of key industries, government. That's communism. You know, there is a definition.
3: By the way, Trump's doing that, too.
2: Of course. Yes.
3: And to a degree that we haven't seen any other president Democrat or Republican do.
2: That's crazy, too.
3: He's got a piece of Intel.
2: And right.
3: He's got a piece of the AI company.
2: He treats everything like it's a real estate deal or I don't know, he's an agent or something. He always wants 10 or 15%.
3: So you want to see Democrats.
0: So I just have to say, first off, of course, Jonathan Carl of ABC News is like, oh, well, Trump does that too. He had to get that in there, you know? Now, I will say this. One, I think Bill Maher is right. Trump does kind of look at everything as a deal, some kind of real estate deal. I'm not a fan of that. When you talk about the government taking a stake in Intel, for instance, they brought that up. I don't like that. I'm not a fan of it. It's not the role of government. It sets a bad precedent for the future. It's just not a good way to spend our tax dollars, everything else. It's not in the power of the presidency. I agree that's a problem. But that's not communism. And the main reason I bring that up is when Trump does something like that, it's not because he wants to seize the means of production or something. You know, communism, socialism, that's when the government seizes the means of production, takes over and everything. And some of these democratic socialist candidates, that's what they're talking about. They're just talking about the government running it. It's not necessarily what Trump is doing. Trump looks at everything like a deal. And he's saying, look, if we're going to bail out a company, we can at least make some of that money back. That's how Trump looks at it. I'm not saying it's the right way to look at it, but that's a very different way of looking at the economy and the government than, say, what a Democrat socialist does. It's two very different things. So when Jonathan Carl comes out and says, well, Trump does that too, it's a problem, but it's not quite the same thing. I just had to point that out, but here's more.
3: Win in the midterms.
2: Absolutely, and they will, because it will still be a referendum on Trump. So I think the Democrats will do very well in the midterms. 2028 is a different story, because by then, this wing of the party, this new wing with all the energy, and it's not just a few people anymore. I read every day, I read about a new person in some Colorado and Wisconsin, somebody who is saying some variation of not defund the police, abolish the police, no prisons, no police. Like, what world do they think we could possibly live in under these conditions? It's just a level of nutty that I'm so glad that whenever it was, I was like, no, I'm not going along, because this is where it ends.
0: Okay, so there's one example of someone who I guess nowadays is more of a moderate Democrat, even though, I mean, he used to be very left-wing. One of the problems I have with Bill Maher is he should have recognized this a long time ago. I mean, they dipped their toe into this stuff for years, and then it took over. I mean, that's what's happened. Now, another person who's had somewhat of a reaction like this is John Fetterman. He's the senator from Pennsylvania. He's probably going to be kicked out of his party in the next primary. He says he might have to leave the party over Israel in the future. But he was on CNN's State of the Union, and he was talking about a lot of this stuff as well. Here it is.
4: I think it's incredibly important to confront Iran and to confront Iran with their ambitions, specifically the nuclear ambitions. Every single Democrat that I'm aware of says we must never let Iran build a nuclear bomb. And here we are again right now. Negotiations and all other kinds of strategies have been employed over the last 47 years, and they've been successful up to now. And so where I'm at, I think we're in an important point in our time, and I think it's entirely appropriate to continue to confront Iran.
0: So we had the tragic news over the weekend that three U.S. service members were killed by the Iranian regime. And he says, look, we have to take on Iran. He's a Democrat, but he says, look, just because I'm a Democrat doesn't mean I shouldn't be supporting our efforts against Iran. They're an evil regime. So here is more from John Fetterman.
4: I think it's entirely appropriate to be pro-Palestinian. And of course, I'm deeply sympathetic to many of innocent Palestinians as well over. But where we have become parts in our party now, describing Israel is genocidal state or apartheid state. And now we're not going to vote for any kind of aid. And now even people like the J Street Organization are going to vote against basic things like the Iron Dome. And it's getting more and more incredibly hostile towards Israel. Israel is our important key ally. When candidates like you've had Dr. on just before me won't criticize Iran. In fact, he'll warn his supporters, well, we can't just be talking about that the leader of Iran was eliminated, which I think I'm proud to say that's a great thing. You know, eliminating Hamas leadership, eliminating Hezbollah leadership or Iran, that makes things safe and more just. And that's entirely appropriate views.
0: Yeah, in the next segment, we'll play some of the cuts of one of those Democratic socialists who's running in Michigan. But he says, look, I'm a Democrat. I support the Palestinian people. But that doesn't mean we say Israel's committed apartheid or genocide or something. It's a complete all this really just common sense stuff here. It really even shouldn't be that controversial. But in today's Democrat Party, it is. It is. One more cut from John Fetterman here.
5: When do you view the party as becoming officially overtly anti-Israel? When it's all of the House Democrats doing that? When it's a majority? Because you're pretty close right there with 103 out of 212.
4: Well, candidates run on a platform, and if that becomes the Democratic platform, that we will now ever vote for any aid and we'll turn our back on Israel, then that makes me to make that decision is really what a Democrat should stand for, or being a part of my party for me. Now, you know, Jake, I've said this, that if I change my party spontaneously right now, my views and my votes aren't going to change. It's really more of a statement how, and if you look at the kind of people that are winning our primaries, their centerpieces of their campaign is anti-Israel kinds of rhetoric, whether it's in my state or it's whether in New York City and what's happening in Colorado now too. If you believe the Democratic Party's future is rooted in describing Israel as apartheid state or genocidal, and they don't deserve to have our support, that forces me to say, is this really make sense for me as a Democrat with these views are continue to actually intensify?
0: All right. So the question for anyone listening, do you think Fetterman gets kicked out of the party? I think what's going to happen, he's probably going to run as a Democrat in a primary in a couple of years. He might lose or see he's losing, decide he'll run in the general as an independent. And he has a chance to win as an independent, I think, similar to Joe Lieberman a few years ago. That could be the outcome, but what do you think? You can tell me. We have our text monster, 423-267-1023. 423-267-1023. We have more of the Sunday News Show's recap next on Yaffe Live.
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1: 20% chance of showers or a storm this afternoon. High today should be about 82 degrees. Heat index might reach 102. And we're getting pretty close to that right now. It's hot out there. Tonight, partly cloudy, going down to 75 degrees. Right now, it's 90 degrees, partly cloudy skies with a heat index of 99.
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1: From ABC News, I'm Michelle Franzen. Growing hostilities between the U.S. and Iran, with strikes from each side intensifying. The Defense Department says Private Isabella Gonzalez and First Lieutenant Tyler Feehan died in an Iranian strike in Jordan at a U.S. base. A third service member is unaccounted for. Another U.S. service member also died during a controlled detonation of an Iranian drone in Iraq on July 18th. ABC's Karen Travers says the Strait of Hormuz once again closed to most ships.
2: This memo of understanding, which both sides have now declared dead, was aimed at getting the strait reopened. That was the focus there, to try to bring down oil prices, bring down gas prices. But there are concerns about the security in the area. The U.S. blockade is back in effect of Iranian ports. And right now, traffic in the strait has, of course, very much slowed down.
1: Yemen's Iranian-backed Houthi rebels announcing they're imposing a maritime embargo against Saudi Arabia in retaliation for a blockade on Yemen and a recent attack on Sanya International Airport. In Miami, attorneys for social media influencers Andrew and Tristan Tate telling a federal judge the Tate brothers will fight extradition back to the UK. They're facing dozens of new rape and sex trafficking charges in the UK. Both brothers deny any wrongdoing. ABC's Patrick Reval says both were arrested by U.S. marshals over the weekend in Miami.
3: What's really different here now is that the U.S. authorities have moved to arrest the Tates and to potentially extradite them to the UK. According to British prosecutors, these new charges relate to seven women in the UK.
1: Another hearing is set for 1 week from today. Federal officials in Manhattan say a man who has a history of anti-ICE activity is in custody after setting off an incendiary device outside the federal building. No injuries were reported. In Madrid, fans welcoming back Team Spain following their epic victory over Argentina in the World Cup final. Thousands lining the streets. 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

0: less than a minute a lap? Can you imagine? I mean, that is dead sprint. Something I'll never know anything about.
1: No, apparently he's got some long strides.
0: My sprinting days are over.
2: Yeah, that's the thing. I mean, I did some track in high school, and like if you do the you know, one time around in 60 seconds, I mean, that's absolutely hauling. But it could be done. But to put to go under that four straight laps, yeah, is just insane how fast that is for as far as that is.
0: So he's a British guy, Josh Kerr. More power to you, brother. Like you said, his record, the world record had been set in 1999.
1: He's just mad about this being America's 250th birthday.
0: And he wanted to rise up.
1: Yeah.
0: Well, he did a good job of that, for sure. And that's your weekend fallout here on Sport Talk and the Talk Monster. Reminder about Faith Williams now. 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
12: 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From a 20-inch push mower all the way to a Toro 72-inch zero-turn monster, Toro, count on it. 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Are you a lawn-cutting pro, but you prefer the stand-on rides? 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Not a commercial cutter? No problem. 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Again, with financing on the spot, they got everything you need to make that yard pop. That's why Man Alive. It's worth the drive to beautiful Cleveland, to Vassy's Lawn and Garden.
0: National Weather Service forecast for tonight. You can expect it to become mostly clear. Low around 75. Tomorrow, mostly sunny with scattered afternoon showers and thunderstorms. A high of 93. Heat index as high as 102. And Wednesday, partly sunny with a chance of showers and thunderstorms and a high of 90 degrees. And currently, we are partly sunny. 94 degrees right here at Moccasin Bend. 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
13: The mayor's on the hotline. The other mayor's in the hemp house green room. And the superintendent is pulling into the parking lot. And guess what? We're talking about who has the best burger in town. All on Morning Drive. 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

0: across the state or across the country and even around the world with Armstrong. So just relax, pick up the phone, call the Pros Pro. That would be Mark Oglesby with Armstrong. This is Quake, and I'm here with C. Mark Warren of Warren and Griffin, and you guys recently moved your law office. What kind of move did you have?
1: We had a big move. We were located in the Dome Building. 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It's very important to return phone calls. I'm very OCD when it comes to returning phone calls and emails, and so the move had to happen over the weekend. And because of your bromance with Mark Oglesby, I called Mark. 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I think I'm in love, too. He did a great job.
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The mayor's on the hotline, the other mayor's in the hemp house green room, and the superintendent is pulling into the parking lot. 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